The article continues, one person who saw Stevenson's tweet was Liverpool resident Joe Foster. Foster had attended the concert with a friend and was making his way out of the arena when the bomb went off. In an essay posted on The Tab, Foster records the horrific events of that night. Recalling how he came across two crying teenage girls, he writes, nothing I could have said to them would have put their little hearts to rest, so I opened my arms for hugs. Desperate for a way home, Foster sent out his own tweet and soon came across Stevenson's earlier message. The pair eventually arranged for Stevenson to pick up Foster and his pal at a nearby hotel. I knew the power of social media was good, but I didn't realize just how amazing social media was, Foster writes. And for him, what set Stevenson apart that night was the complete selflessness that he demonstrated in such a chaotic time. He even apologized on the way home because he had to stop for petrol, which we tried to pay for, but he refused. We offered him money on numerous occasions, and he refused, Foster recalls. Even after Stevenson drove Foster and his friend home safely, he remained in contact and continued to offer words of encouragement and support. Stevenson told Channel 4 he spent 5 hours driving people from Manchester to Liverpool, not making it home until 5:30 in the morning of May the 23rd. Still, he calls the paramedics the true heroes of the evening, adding, I suppose it was just humbling to actually be able to do something. Though Foster agrees with that sentiment, he feels Stevenson's actions warrant praise too. I am unsure as to how many people Jordan helped that night, but whether it was just me and my friend, or if he helped 100 people, the guy deserves to be recognized as a beacon of brilliance in such a tragic time, he declares in the essay. Whilst I agree with him, even this response is a testament to the genuine kindness he demonstrated, and he should be incredibly proud of himself. Foster also posted a similar sentiment on Twitter. Now, I chose this story to open the program today because it goes some way to illustrate what we were talking about last week as we went through the text, Mind Training Like the Rays of the Sun, by the ancient Tibetan master Namgyal Pal. In the section titled The Precepts of Mind Training, we had arrived at the slogan, transform your attitude, but maintain your natural behavior. On reading the story, I saw a link between this instruction and Jordan Stevenson's approach to the bombing that night. As he says, he was just going to bed when the news came through, and it would have been very easy for him to climb under the sheets and gone to sleep. But instead of allowing himself the luxury, he says, I knew that the trains were out, so I just thought, if anyone's going to do it, I might as well post a tweet. Within 3 minutes, I had 750 retweets and a load of requests from people who needed help. Of course, I'm not suggesting that he was engaged in formal mind training, but obviously something steered the urge towards his own interest away to the benefiting of others. And when we allow that to happen, aren't we actually engaged in mind training? But not only that, Stevenson maintained a low-key attitude throughout the night, not accepting any recompense for his efforts, but being at hand if anyone needed further comfort. Even after Stevenson drove Foster and his friend home safely, he remained in contact and continued to offer words of encouragement and support, says the article. And when asked about his actions, he did not claim them to be anything special, but did deflected praise to the paramedics on the scene. Now, isn't this an example of taking on the suffering of others and giving them your own happiness, as described by Pema Chodron in the excerpt with which we finished our last program? Remember, she said, as expressed in the Lojong or mind training teachings, the fundamental attitude is to breathe the undesirable in and breathe the desirable out. In contrast, that attitude that is epidemic on the planet is that if it's unpleasant, we push it away, and if it's pleasant, we hold tight and grasp it. We will take Pema Chodron a bit further, but now before that, let's adjust our motivation for being with the program today. The best intention is to take the mind training teachings to their conclusion, so that our concern is purely for others, supplanting all our self-interest, not only wishing to alleviate all others' sufferings temporarily,

as Jordan Stevenson did, but freeing them completely from all discontent and misery. To do that, we must become fully enlightened beings, because such beings have by far the greatest ability to help others. So, the intention is to attain enlightenment so we can be of greatest benefit to all beings. This, of course, is the bodhicitta motivation, which is described in Mahayana Buddhism as the greatest motivation there is. So, let's make this our motivation for our coming together today. Thank you. Now going back to Pema Chodron. If you were tuned in last week, you'll be familiar with a quote which starts, "In order to have compassionate relationships, compassionate communication, and compassionate social action, there has to be a fundamental change in attitude. The notion, I am the helper and you are the one who needs help, might work in a temporary way, but fundamentally, nothing changes, because there's still one who has it and one who doesn't. That dualistic notion is not really speaking to the heart." So it seems she's saying that real compassion does not express itself through a dualistic attitude of helped and helper, but out of the natural flow of the situation we find ourselves in. When we help, there is no sense at all of I am doing good, or even I am doing anything special. The situation demands action, so we do whatever is appropriate and move on, without concern for gratitude or reward. Even this response is a testament to the genuine kindness he demonstrated, and he should be incredibly proud of himself, says Foster about Jordan Stevenson's actions. But that would be coming out of a view of duality, the helper and the helped. And why should Stevenson be proud of merely doing what the situation required? If we see the natural flow, then sometimes we are in the role of the helper and sometimes in the role of the helped. But in the ultimate spiritual sense, these roles are both artificial, and we only need to do what needs to be done and leave it at that. Then going back to the quote about breathing in the unpleasant and breathing out the pleasant we mentioned before, Pema Chodron continues, "This change in attitude doesn't happen overnight. It happens gradually at our own speed." She says it's important to start such a practice with ourselves, for how can we take on the unpleasantness of others if we've not yet dealt with our own unpleasantness? We have to fully recognize those aspects of ourselves we don't like and deal with them compassionately and intelligently. We can hardly bring peace to others if we are still at war with ourselves. On www.elephantjournal.com, Kara Bazuko tells what it is like to be at war with oneself in a blog titled My Addiction to the Pleasure-Pain Loop, a blog I think that would resonate with many of us, not because we are addicted to the pleasure-pain loop necessarily, but because it can give us some insight how we create the war within ourselves and so our own suffering. She uses some colorful language, which I'm going to edit out for obvious reasons. She writes, "I am an addict. We're all addicts, in some way. Addicts to meds, alcohol, cigarettes, love, drugs, sex, eating, phones, television, social media. You get my gist. I too am addicted. I'm fully and completely addicted to pain. My life is a vicious circle of pleasure, pain, pleasure, pain. The circle is hell. It's a spiral that makes my head dizzy, my actions unpredictable, and my life a mess. I constantly flee from pleasure when I find it and crawl home to the pain. I drag myself up the hill, fighting against all my inner instincts telling me to turn around. The addict says, turn around and then what? Turn around and prance around like a fairy for a while longer. No, you need to do this. You need to come back to the pain just for a little while. You can leave again later, and this time it'll be for good, I promise. But it never ends. I choose to suffer, because I love to hate suffering. Life as we know it is just a big mirror looking at us. Everything we do out of habit, or out of fear from something we once knew. Some individuals will live their entire lives in pain until something wakes them up. But I was not ready to wake up, because the more I suffered, the more dramatic my life became.
the more stories I have.

to entertain my bored mind. And the more pain I could endure, the more intensely I desired the sweet pleasure that would ease the pain again. When I finally decided to leave my pain cocoon, I would take myself far away to a pleasure oasis, where my mind was flooded with a sweet ecstasy, a brilliant trip, filling my life with color and vibrancy. Somehow, here I would thrive again. During the peak of my pleasures, I begin to live how I want to live. I begin to march to my own beat. I start doing whatever I want. Like many who are addicted, we usually have multiple warning signs prompting us to change, but we will never change until we are finally ready to. I would get ideas about how I could make my life sustainable in some way. I would brainstorm and journal ideas on ways to live without suffering. I would begin to see ways to successfully change. But habits are hard to break. Addictions, even harder. There would always come a moment when I became overwhelmed with a joy. And somewhere between guilt and fear of living too freely, I will always end my pleasure parade. Slowly, I would begin to drag myself down again, deep into the depths of pain, right back to where I was before I left. Every time we arrive back to a painful place, we immediately want to leave. We want it to be gone. But sometimes we just don't know how to change our behavior yet, haven't learned not to crawl back to the same addiction, or how to move away from ourselves, or how we could take a step back and realize that there might be more than just these two paths, and we have the power to make another choice. But for the longest time, I just focused on surviving, so I could plan and save for my next big parade of adventures. During those times, I would hold on to the small memories, the little glimpses of light that I hoped would lead me out of this hell and back into a sweet paradise. I've lived like this for the last 5 years of my adulthood. I always threaten to change, dare myself to find a new way of living without this darkness, but I just could not bring myself to do it. Like an addict, the idea of leaving or stopping seemed impossible. Then comes a moment in life, an epiphany, those aha moments. Those of us who are lucky will have them on our own, realizing our own faults and our own addictions and how much pain we are causing ourselves. The epiphany came to me one evening as I was driving home from a yoga class. The road was as empty as my soul, and the beautiful sun was giving a lovely farewell to the day. My radio was off. The drive was silent. It was just me and my mind. I began just watching my thoughts. I need to leave. I hate living here. I'm so unhappy. This sucks. I'm so bored. It was a constant repetition of the worst commercial you could think of. Then it clicked. I slammed on the brakes and began to sob. I cried and cried. I realized I'd fallen into lust with pain. The boredom and suffering fueled my desire to jump up and leave. It gave me something to talk about, something to dream about. Although my heart aches for freedom, my mind is entertained by suffering. The dichotomy I've trapped myself in will never die until I choose neither. To end this awful game of tug of war, I need to find the strength to stand up and walk away from both. I'm constantly fighting my life away. I either live underground in a cave, slowly dying, or enamored by a life on the mountaintops. Somehow, I've forgotten about all the places that exist in between. I need to learn to turn away from this pain I cause myself. I need to learn how to embrace life without creating tidal waves and accept that it's okay to live in a state of happiness for a while longer than just a few months. Why do we choose pain? Why do we choose to suffer? Why does the idea of drama allure us so much more than the simplicity of happiness? How is it possible to be so unconscious of the harm we cause ourselves? Is it because we surround ourselves with those similar to us, and only when we break away from the norm do we realize maybe we are the crazy ones after all? I was addicted to pain like a person is to sex, heroin, or their phone. It was constantly lingering, something I never acknowledged or never cared to admit.

In an era of social sharing, we choose to share what's good in our lives, painting pictures of ideals. Let's quit the joke. Life is far more complex than a good Instagram filter. We all have our own addictions, insecurities, and lies we tell ourselves, which keeps us trapped in some body that isn't us. We all have our dirt. If you think you don't, you probably just haven't found it yet. Suffering tears us apart. It takes us away from precious moments and creates more resentment than love. It creates this duality amongst our lives that makes us constantly choose this over that, fighting with ourselves, hurting ourselves, and killing a life that could be miraculously imperfect. But if we can admit our faults, love our weaknesses, and share our seemingly dirty secrets, we can begin to grow again. By sharing, we can begin to connect with each other and realize that this whole illusion of life is something we create by our own behaviors. I don't have the power to change you, break your habits or addictions, but you do. We all have our true self hiding inside us, crying out to be heard, but is covered up by the stuff we do habitually and unconsciously. It's not easy to be real. It's scary to admit our faults. But how else are we going to grow unless we just do it? Reality is such a bitch, and balance is the secret we've all been looking for, unable to grasp like fine-grained sand, using a sieve to catch it. Maybe the sand is what we're trying to capture, but the tool we think we need to use isn't at all what we need. Or perhaps we don't need anything to realize we're sitting in a sandbox surrounded by abundance, and the problem is merely the idea that we need to use something to catch it. Only you can decide, and that is Kara Bozoko. It is almost as if Pema Chodron replies to this very blog when she suggests a solution with, if we have the aspiration to stop resisting those parts of ourselves we find unacceptable and instead begin to breathe them in, this gives us much more space. We come to know every part of ourselves with no more monsters in the closet, no more demons in the cave. We have some sense of turning on the lights and looking at ourselves honestly and with great compassion. Of course, as Kara Bozoko says, turning on the lights and looking at ourselves honestly and with great compassion is not all that easy. It might even sound like a hard, somewhat esoteric practice we try on the meditation cushion in a serious retreat. But actually, Pema Chodron doesn't see it like that. For her, it is an everyday practice, and we use all our everyday experiences, both pleasant and unpleasant, to make it part of our daily routine. She says, we could begin to get the hang of changing our attitude on an everyday level. When things are delightful and wonderful, we give away our pleasure on the out-breath, sharing it with others. That also allows for enormous space, not just for us, but for everyone. When we do this, all of our inner obstacles that keep us from connecting with our inherent freshness and openness begin to dissolve. This is the fundamental change of attitude, this working with pain and pleasure in a revolutionary and courageous way. When we work with pain by leaning into it and with pleasure by giving it away, it doesn't mean that we grin and bear it. This approach is a lot more playful than that, like dancing with it. We realize that the separateness we feel is a funny kind of mistake. We see that things were not dualistic from the start. We can wake up to that realization. The basis of any real kind of compassionate action is the insight that the others who seem to be out there are some kind of mirror image of ourselves. By making friends with yourself, you make friends with others. By hurting others, you hurt yourself. Now, this is a fundamental Buddhist teaching. In one example, the Buddha himself said that holding a grudge against someone is like holding a hot coal in your hand, intending to throw it at your enemy. You are the one who gets burnt. Any negativity we hold and act out against others both fails to recognize our interdependence, or even closer, our interbeing, as Thich Nhat Hanh turns it, and harms us much more than it harms the other. But we could

also say that by hurting yourself, you hurt others. Our relationship with ourselves bleeds out into our relationships with others. We have to emphasize that even though taking on suffering and giving out happiness is counterintuitive, the text instructs us to practice without any obvious change in outward behavior. If we are to follow Pema Chodron's recommendation that we practice it in our everyday lives, it will be spoiled if suddenly our behavior changes and we appear to be a different person to all those around us. We have to be particularly careful not to put ourselves up as something special because we're practicing mind training. So, now that concludes the commentary on the instruction, transform your attitude but maintain your natural behavior. The next slogan in our text reads, don't speak of others' incomplete qualities. And Nam Kha Pel comments, you should give up criticizing human and non-human beings out of spite and should not point out their mistakes. The well-known nun Thubten Chodron has an insightful teaching on this speaking about others' faults. You can find it on her website, thubtenchodron.org. It goes something like this. I vow not to talk about the faults of others. In the Zen tradition, this is one of the bodhisattva vows. For fully ordained monastics, the same principle is expressed in the Pratimoksha vow to abandon slander. It is also contained in the Buddha's recommendation to all of us to avoid the 10 destructive actions, the fifth of which is using our speech to create disharmony. What an undertaking! I can't speak for you, but I find this very difficult. I have an old habit of talking about the faults of others. In fact, it's so habitual that sometimes I don't realize I've done it until afterwards. What lies behind this tendency to put others down? One of my teachers, Geshe Ngawen Dagi, used to say, you get together with a friend and talk about the faults of this person and the misdeeds of that one. Then you go on to discuss others' mistakes and negative qualities. In the end, the two of you feel good because you've agreed you're the two best people in the world. When I look inside, I have to acknowledge he's right. Fueled by insecurity, I mistakenly think that if others are wrong, bad, or fault-ridden, then in comparison, I must be right, good, and capable. Does the strategy of putting others down to build up my own self-esteem work? Hardly. Another situation in which we speak about others' faults is when we're angry with them. Here we may talk about their faults for a variety of reasons. Sometimes it's to win other people over to our side. If I tell these other people about the argument Bob and I had and convince them that he's wrong and I'm right before Bob can tell them about the argument, then they'll side with me. And underlying that is the thought, if others think I'm right, then I must be. It's a weak attempt to convince ourselves we're okay when we haven't spent the time honestly evaluating our own motivations and actions. At other times, we may talk about others' faults because we're jealous of them. We want to be respected and appreciated as much as they are. In the back of our minds, there's the thought, if others see the bad qualities of the people I think are better than me, then instead of honoring and helping them, they'll praise and assist me. Or we think, if the boss thinks that person is unqualified, she'll promote me instead. Does this strategy win others' respect and appreciation? Hardly. Some people psychoanalyze others, using their half-baked knowledge of pop psychology to put someone down. Comments such as, he's borderline or she's paranoid, make it sound as if we have authoritative insight into somebody else's internal workings, when in reality, we disdain their faults because our ego was affronted. Casually psychoanalyzing others can be especially harmful, for it may unfairly cause a third party to be biased or suspicious. Thubten Chodron then goes on to list 5 results of speaking about the faults of others. First, she says, we become known as a busybody. Others won't want to confide in us because they're afraid we'll tell others, adding our own judgments to make them look bad. She goes on to say that she's cautious of people who chronically complain about others because they will probably speak that way about her in due course. Then she says, we will find ourselves in trouble when the person we criticized finds out what we said.

person may well retaliate by telling others about our faults or in other ways. Third, she says, some people get stirred up when they hear about others' faults. For example, if one person at an office or factory talks behind the back of another, everyone in the workplace may get angry and gang up on the person who's been criticized. This can set off backbiting throughout the workplace and cause factions to form.

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0: It's the Putumayo World Music Hour with the music of a new generation of musicians and bands from Israel. This next band is one of the country's favorites. They're called the Tipecs. It's the English pronunciation of their real name, Tipecs, T-I-P-E-X, which means whiteout. They're known for their irreverent humor and wild combination of Hebrew, Arabic, and European musical styles. Here's their contribution to the Israel collection. It's called Vehapa'am Shira Hava, and this time, a love song.
2: תראיתי אני כבר מתנהג אחרת כותב פתאום שירים על רגשות

Ehud Benai, whose early work was Israeli rock and roll and new wave. But that song was from his 1998 album Tip Tippa, and it shows more of his Middle Eastern influences. Next, we'll hear the irreverent and diverse Israeli ensemble called the T-Packs as we explore the music of

0: That's the tremendously popular Israeli world music band Shiva that we spoke of earlier in the show. Shiva means seven in Hebrew, and the seven members of the band come from both Muslim and Jewish backgrounds. Their music calls for peace in the Middle East, and their shows are part ceremony, part celebration. They even have a Grateful Dead-style cult following. The song we heard was Ashrei Ha'ish. Next, we have Rona Keenan, the daughter of the writer Amos Keenan. She's been making waves in the Israeli music scene since she was just 18, and she's written music for several films and TV shows. She teams up with veteran performer Gidi Gav on this hit single, Harikud Hamuzar Shel Halev, or Strange Dance of the Heart.
1: She

The Grand Dame of Jewish music, teaming up there with one of America's premier klezmer bands. That was Chava Alberstein and the Klezmatics with Di Kolene Pave. Though Israel was only founded shortly after World War II, the Jewish diaspora spread throughout much of the world in ancient times. Its three primary branches are the Ashkenazi of Europe and Eastern Europe, the Sephardic people of the Mediterranean, and the Mizrahi of the Arabic nations. Klezmer music evolved from the Ashkenazi styles blended with other Eastern European flavors. Another one of Israel's beloved daughters was Ofra Haza, one of the most successful Israeli artists of all time, both at home and abroad. Her exotic voice has been heard on soundtracks, sampled in a popular rap song, and on her many crossover pop albums. The voice is central to the music of the Yemenite Jews, which is her heritage, since instrumental music is banned by Muslim rule in Yemen. Here's Rakamim by Ofra Haza.

The husband and wife team, Timna Brower and Elias Mary, with Say Yona. She was born in Vienna and grew up in Israel, France, and Austria. Her father is the famed Austrian painter, Arik Brower. Timna's husband, Elias, is a respected jazz pianist. And from 2002 to 2004, they traveled Europe on the extended Voices for Peace tour, which explored the musical commonalities between Jewish and Arabic music. Though Israel is split by seemingly intractable political and religious divides, there is

new hope coming out of both the rural kibbutzes and the sophisticated cities as a new generation of writers, musicians, and activists work together to envision an Israeli future that accommodates all the different cultures within her borders. I'm Rosalie Howard, and on behalf of my co-host Dan Storper, we'd like to thank our producers, Shane Sharkey, Edward Stewart, and Caroline Dix, and you for joining us on the journey. You can find out about the music on today's show and stream previous shows at putumayo.com. That's PUTUMAYO.com. See you next time for the Putumayo World Music Hour. Till then, travel safe, and so long. So long.

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Good afternoon and welcome to Word of God on Plains Media. Today I want to look at David in the Bible, how he responded at danger, threats, difficulties, and bitter times. We spoke about responses to difficult times and how God gave us a miracle, and it seems just after the miracles, there's a test right after the victory. And sometimes we can arrive at what looks like an answer, only to discover that the situation is not what we expected. As we look at Exodus, where the Israelites went through a miraculous rescue out of the hands of Egypt, and they traveled through the wilderness for 3 days without finding any water, and they came to a place with bitter water, and they called it Marah. Now today I want to continue with David. Our scripture reading is in the book 1 Samuel chapter 17, verse 37. Now we all know the story about David and Goliath. Now just before he went to face Goliath, the king called him after he was looking at the situation. And the king asked him, how is it that you want to face this Goliath? Now I want to picture this. David, a young man, looked like a small boy compared to this huge man, the Goliath. And this is what David said. The Lord who rescued me from the paw of the lion and the paw of the bear will rescue me from the hand of this Philistine.

could have hide. You could have see. No. I'm not going to. Because just the height of this giant in front of him. But David didn't hide. David responded to Goliath's threats with fierce faith and action. Instead of hiding in fear like the rest of the Israelite army, David declared that Goliath was defying God. So he volunteered to fight the giant. He even rejected the king's armor. And he ran towards Goliath with a sling and stones and stated that victory belongs to God. David remembered the past miracles. He remembered how God showed up and rescued him time after time. And that is what was driving him towards the giant. Friends, how do you respond when you face your Goliath or your Mara season? Do you remember that God who helped and carried you through many unbearable and difficult times are the same almighty, same all-knowing and ever-present God? He never changed. He's the God of yesterday, today, and forever. He's the same. And that nothing is too hard or impossible for him. Now, I want to read a word that I got from somebody. Praise God. And this lovely lady, her name is Margaret Wanya. And she said, some of the psalms that David wrote were born in places we would never choose to be. Some were written in caves, some in seasons of betrayal, danger, rejection, loneliness, and uncertainty. David knew what it meant to worship while being hunted. Look at his response of David. To trust God while surrounded by enemies. Praise God while his circumstances were screaming the opposite. Remembering God's faithfulness and power being demonstrated in his past struggles and danger. So that means when you read Psalm 23 verse 1, the Lord is my shepherd, I shall not want. You are not reading the words of a man who had never faced lack. When you read, why are you cast down, O my soul, hope in God? Psalm 42 verse 11. Then you are hearing David, you knew what it felt like for his own soul to need encouragement. He called out to God and he said, hope in God. When you read in Psalm 34 verse 1 that says, I will bless the Lord at all times. David was not saying life was good at all times. He was making a decision that God would remain worthy even when life was not good. And perhaps that is the word for someone today. You are maybe in your own cave. Things did not turn out the way you expected. Someone disappointed.

at you. A door closed. Money is tight. You are praying about something that still has no answer. While you smile publicly, but privately, you are asking, God, how long? David teaches us something powerful. Your wilderness can become a worship room. Meaning while you are in the wilderness, start worshiping God. Give him the praise, honor him. Your tears can become prayers. Turn to God, cry out to him. Your pain can become poetry. David wrote everything down while he was in pain. Your waiting can become preparation. Do not waste your difficult season by only complaining about it. Talk to God through it. Worship through it. Write through it. Pray through it, praise God. Keep believing through it because God is faithful. The cave was not David's destination. It wasn't his end. It was part of his preparation for the throne. Because indeed you, my friend, will not die in that wilderness. You will not remain in that cave forever. You will see the success of that business you have prayed over. You will witness the restoration you thought was impossible. You will see your children flourish. You will experience doors opening that you could not force open. You will witness prayers becoming testimonies, tears becoming joy, and years of waiting becoming seasons of reward. You will indeed see the goodness of the Lord in the land of the living. What God started in you will not die in the wilderness. You are coming out, my friend. And when you come out, you will have a testimony that will make you say, surely the Lord was with me all along. A big thank you to Margaret Wanya. A great experience with God does not mean we will never face difficulties. But you know, you have to know that God is the same God that carried you through all these years. He is the same God that will help you to today's problems. Know that God will never leave you. Nor forsake you. Know that your Goliath and your Mara season will soon pass and you will be stronger than before. Yes, your circumstances may speak, and sometimes it speaks louder than any other thing. Because Goliath is big, it's huge. But God's word has the final authority, has the final say. So study God's word. Seek his face. Trust him. Believe in his word. Speak it and receive what God has given you.

Let us pray. Father, we give you praise and we honor you. We thank you, Lord, for all the difficult times, the Mara seasons, and the Goliaths. I commit to everyone, Lord, to face their Goliaths today, that they will be strong, that they will know to turn to you, Lord, just like David, always seeking God first, trusting him. I pray, God, that everyone, Lord, will turn to you, and that they will know that you are the same God, the God who departed the Red Sea, the God who brought them through up till today, is capable to take them through today's problems. Whatever they face today, Lord, cover them, bless them, protect them. Let them know that they will never be alone. Father, we give you praise and we honor you. In Jesus' name, amen.

to you. Matthew chapter 6 verse 33 says, seek ye first the kingdom of God and his righteousness, and all these things shall be added unto you. If you never accepted the Lord as your personal Savior, if you never have a relationship with him, I want to encourage you to open your heart today and receive him as your friend, as your heavenly Father, and start a relationship with him today. And if it's you that say, yes, I want to have a relationship with him, pray with me. Father, in the name of Jesus, I come before you today. I know that I'm a sinner. Please forgive me. Come into my heart and life today. I want to start a relationship with you. In Jesus' name, thank you for loving me. Thank you for giving us your son Jesus, who died on the cross for all my iniquities. Thank you for your Holy Spirit. Thank you, Father, for loving me. In Jesus' name, amen and amen. I want to encourage you to join a church close by or come to Victory Family Center in St. Albans Community Center in the main hall in Caledonian Street every Sunday at 2:30 p.m. It is vital for you to open God's word and start reading about him. See that you surround yourself with people who love the Lord. Praise God. Friends, God has not forgotten you. Don't allow fear and discomfort to make you forget what God has already done. There's no reason to allow fear to take over your heart today. God is still here with you, holding you. He's still making a way where you cannot see one. What feels impossible to you is never impossible with God. Respond like David, turning to God. Worship him. Praise and honor him. Know that God is in control. Always seek him first for advice. Fix your eyes upon him, who is always with you. Know that your Goliath and your

darkest season will soon pass, and you will be stronger than before. You will indeed see the goodness of the Lord in the land of the living. Thank you for tuning in today. May God bless you. A special thank you to our sponsor, Victory Family Center. May God bless you today. This is Jeanette for Word of God on Plains Media. Have a wonderful week. God bless.

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The sun is strong, I'm standing in the light.

Hello, listeners. You're tuned to Plains Media. I'm Ivan Hansen. Stay with us for the next hour to hear this program of easy-to-listen-to music from opera, which is known as Opus 33. We're going to start with two arias from a collection of Kiri Tikhanova arias from French operas. The first is from Gustave Charpentier. It comes from Act 3 of Louise, which was opera was first performed in Paris in 1900. And the second one is from Claude Debussy, from The Prodigal Son, which was first performed in Paris in 1884. As I said, the voice is that of Kiri Tikhanova, who is accompanied by the orchestra of the Royal Opera House, conducted by Geoffrey Tate.

You're listening to the music from Opera Program Opus 33. You have just heard Kiri Tikanawa singing two pieces from operas, the first from Act 3 of Louise by Gustave Charpentier and the second from The Prodigal Son by Claude Debussy. She was accompanied by the orchestra of the Royal Opera House, conducted by Geoffrey Tait. We move on to Verdi, Imaginieri. We're going to hear the overture and scenes 1 and 2 from Act 1 of this opera, which was first performed in London in 1847. The voices are those of Joan Sutherland, Franco Bonasoli, Samuel Rami, and Matteo Maniguera. They're accompanied by the orchestra and chorus of the Welsh National Opera, conducted by Richard Bonin.

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1: 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for supporting our Ramayan as well
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0: 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So Radio KJ is very fortunate to be the media partners for this event. और इसके साथ साथ there are few other events जो आप हमारे पेज पे बहुत ही जल्द देखने वाले हों.
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1: Jolo frequency pe sun rahe hain. That's not a new RJ we have got. That's RJGB just trying to be dramebaz as she always is.
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6: Isang magandang gabi sa lahat-lahat nating mga taga-subaybay dito sa ating programa, Kabayan Radio. 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

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So ano yun? 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

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I'm not sure, but you could be able to follow. We are posting, may poster kami na pinopost sa ano, sa dito sa may Kabayan Radio post, Facebook page. So, yung schedules ng event na ito. 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

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So anyway, ipopost natin ito sa ano, sa dito sa ating Kabayan Radio po page. 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

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So, also sa mga business partners. 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So, everything need to be black and white before going into engagement. 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
1: 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We are proud to support the Kabayan Radio Show. A big congratulations to Agnes and Alfie for getting it up and running. Tune in Tuesday nights between 6 and 7 to hear about our latest deals and any current affairs in the Pinoy community. Morrison Mitsubishi, the home of repeat business.
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0: Oras natin is 26 minutos na ang nakalipas sa oras ng alas 6. 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So ang coverage area ng Otago is from Dunedin, Cromwell hanggang Queenstown. Yan ang mga area, Manapouri. Isang magandang malamig na gabi sa ating mga kababayan around that area. Otago at saka Southland. Ang Southland naman, andun na yung pinakababa na ng ating isla ng South Island. At syempre, para naman sa norte, dyan sa may Marlboro na kinukover from Picton, Blenheim, Nelson, hanggang doon sa may Takaka. Ang Kabayan Radio ay lumalagugbog sa mga area na yan ng Marlboro region is via Fresh FM. 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So

That's Joe Vell and the New England Bluegrass Boys, and from the mid-1970s, and that's what the bluegrass music sounded like then. Sometimes Joe was known for his Monroe-ish mandolin playing and his high tenor vocals, and they put together a good sound as a band. I hope you enjoyed that. Thanks, Baz, very much for that LP. That was an Everly Brothers song, believe it or not. I've never heard the Everly Brothers do it, but that's where they said they got it from. While we're on the brother duets, let's hear from Dudley Connell and Don Rigsby from the album Another Saturday Night, a two-part duet as well. I just love it. The classic song, Where Is My Sailor Boy? This is what they sound like.

0: Oh, I just love that sort of thing, the two-part duet and the mandolin and the guitar together. They did a great job there, Dudley Connell and Don Rigsby. We're going to hear from a band that's not featured much on Back Porch Bluegrass. The album is called Simple Little Town, and the band is Unspoken Tradition, and I think they're a North Carolina band. From the sound of it, young guys, Audie McGinnis on guitar and a lot of the lead vocals, his brother Zane McGinnis on banjo, Lee Shuford on dobro, and he also did some lead singing, Matt Warren on bass, Tim Gardner on fiddle, and Ty Gilpin on mandolin and occasional lead vocals. They all get to sing. That's the way with bands these days. They always have a variety of lead singers and get a great sound happening there. And I've picked another track that's got an interesting title, Stick Shifts and Safety Belts. I've never heard safety belts mentioned in the title of a song before, but the band Unspoken Tradition does it. Let's hear what they say about them.
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Oh, they sound like a very energetic band, and they played that well. Very driving and very traditional in some aspects, and with some very neat arrangements. You're listening to Back Porch Bluegrass. I'm your host, Paul Trendwith, and this show comes to you from Free FM 89.0 in Hamilton, New Zealand. I'll give a big shout out to all the access radio stations throughout New Zealand.

people that take back porch bluegrass. Different times of the day and night you can hear this program being aired, and if you're enjoying it from wherever you live, there's a whole bunch of stations: Radio Hawke's Bay, Wellington Access Radio, Otago Access Radio, Radio Southland, Arrow FM in the Wairarapa, Plains FM in Christchurch, Raglan Community Radio, and of course Free FM in Hamilton, New Zealand. And we also do a deal where we have some Canadian shows on our access stations here, and they have some New Zealand shows on their access stations. So CFPX in Kamloops, British Columbia, Voice of Bombay in Newfoundland, Radio Fanshawe in London, Ontario, Prince George and British Columbia, different access stations in Canada take back porch bluegrass as well. So does Bluegrass Planet Radio in the USA and Southern Branch Bluegrass and Gospel Show. So if you're listening on any of those stations, thanks very much for not turning your radio off and listening to Back Porch Bluegrass. And of course, I'm aware many of you download it from Free FM or iHeartRadio, Google Podcasts, Apple Podcasts, Podbean, all the different places you can download and listen to Back Porch Bluegrass and take it on your daily walk or your motorbike ride or your fishing trip or all those sorts of places where it's good to have bluegrass music going while you're doing an activity. Oh, what am I going to say? I'm going to say that we're going to hear Bill Emerson and Sweet Dixie again with a banjo instrumental called Electric Avenue, and it doesn't sound very electric to me. It's just Bill Emerson's great banjo playing. Sounds like this.

That was Bill Anderson with Electric Avenue. We're going to hear from Unspoken Tradition again. This is a song attributed to the writing of Carter Stanley. I'm lost and I'll never find the way.

That's a full-on version of that song. They've got a great sound, haven't they? Unspoken tradition. Time for a gospel song. So we're going to get Starlet and Big John to do this one. It's a pretty rapid gospel song. This one called Safely in the Arms of Jesus.

That was Starlet and Big John with a gospel song there. We've got time for a song from the Pipihi Pickers, one of New Zealand's top bluegrass groups. They do a fine job. Gary Bigwood on mandolin, Janine Abarbanel on bass and most of the lead vocals, Barry Torkington on guitar, and his son Nat Torkington on banjo. Nat also plays with the band You, Me, Everybody. And this is from their first CD, As Is Wearers, and it's a song called Hitchcock Railway. Let's hear the Pipihi Pickers from New Zealand.

Well, it's just about time to say goodbye now. Thanks very much for tuning into Back Porch Bluegrass. We'll see you again next week, same time, same place. Bye.

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3: 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Hello and welcome to Retrospect episode 742. I'm your faithful host, Phil Gray. It's great to have you here. For this episode, which I've titled Life Has Surface Noise, it is a dig into the wonderful world of ultra-obscure 60s garage acetates. Forget high fidelity, we're chasing high volatility. So expect lots of vinyl hiss and pops as we explore the recordings that were pressed on acetates rather than proper vinyl pressings. There are some unknown bands, plenty of obscure stuff, but it's all great 60s garage. As is very little known about some of these things, I'll be doing very little talking through this episode, which suits me just fine. Starting off with a band that started as the Mugwumps. They had to change their name because there was another band with that name, with members of the Loving Spoonful and the Mamas and the Papas. So they changed their name to the Hobbits. But then shortly before recording some demos, they had to change their name again because there was another band called the Hobbits. So that became the Youngins. They recorded these acetates at Lynn Oliver's studio in Manhattan in July 1966. Broke up shortly after making these demo recordings. Please check out the Youngins. This is called My Kind of Woman.

I'm tuned in to Phil Gray's Retrospect 60s Garage Punk Show because I'm hip. Are you?

we are exploring ultra obscure 60s acetate pressings with hiss and pops and all sorts of defects. So we started off with the Youngins, My Kind of Woman. Then a band you can see up on our social platforms. They are called The Arrogance. An acetate recorded at Rossi Enterprises. Seemed to be a kids band, possibly from New York or Brooklyn. That's where the Rossi studio was. The Arrogance with If I Shouldn't Care. And then thirdly, another band you can see up on our Facebook and our Insta, The Cavemen, and a track called Bo Diddley, of course. Now, they actually did release a version of Bo Diddley as a 7-inch 45 on a label called Capital Star Artist out of Rochester, New York, in November 1966. But this version, take two of Bo Diddley, is actually a 1966 acetate pressed in Bell Sound Studio in Miami. The Cavemen, Bo Diddley, take two. This is Phil Gray for Retrospect 60s Garage Punk Show. If you're enjoying this episode, then please head over to Apple Podcasts and drop me a 5-star rating. That helps other 60s Garage Punk fans find Retrospect too. Well, I mentioned unknown bands, so let's have one of them. So I can tell you absolutely nothing about them. I don't know the band name, but they did press two Beatles covers. I Want to Hold Your Hand and this take on I Saw Her Stand.

And that is Centre 4 Garage Acetates out of the States, starting with a band from Long Island. Unknown name, but covering the Beatles, I saw her standing there. Followed that with a Five of Us. They were from Long Island. And Acetate Press.

In 1966, the band The Five of Us, the track One of a Kind, backed with a second track, But He Promised, then another unknown band, but this band apparently out of California, track called Only In Your Mind, and then The Jagged Edge from New York City. They did actually press Midnight to Six Man in 1966, but the only other two Discogs listings are two acetates. We had the A side of the first of these from 1965, pressed through Bell Sound Studios. A fast version of I'm a Man, backed with a slow version of I'm a Man from The Jagged Edge. This podcast is a labour of love, and if you dig the result, you're welcome to support my work and shout me a coffee or a beer. 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You'll find a link to that in pretty much every social post across the Retrospect socials. Let's get back into another set of Ultra Obscure Garage. Here's the Universals from Port Arthur, Texas, previously known as the Four Today, numeral Four Today. This is the A side of this double-sided pressing, a track called I Lost Her Love.

And now, the truth. A raw factual report on the now generation whose battle cry is, make love, not war. The scene is international. An ordinary evening after dark, except... Today's teenage rebellion is taking place in London, Los Angeles, New York, Rome, and Tokyo. All over the world, today's daring, defiant teenagers are in rebellion. Against what? For what? It's doubtful even they know. They just have to rebel against tradition. As teenagers, they're willing to try anything. Yes, teenagers set the pace with new dances, mod dress, and hip action. Wheels are their new freedom, and sex is a brand new toy to play with. In Teenage Rebellion, you'll see what's happening. You're on the scene with the Diggers. You'll not be in the dark after you see Teenage Rebellion, starring teenagers of the world playing themselves.

0: many people claim to be Christian, and they'll allow their boys and girls to get the rock and roll from every Elvis Presley that comes along.
1: Retrospect, 60s garage punk, garage rock, and psychedelia.